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everybody got a story to tell. 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
1: Did you just hear that? Yeah, that's the sound of electric guitars turned all the way up. 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

0: Big Holy definitely co-signed this one.
1: Dex, let me get a Jesus. First Samuel 16:13. Samuel took the olive oil and anointed David in front of his brothers. Immediately, the Spirit of the Lord took control of David and was with him from that day on.

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That brings you to a place where you just don't even want to live no more. And those are the moments where Christ comes and changes everything.

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1: Are you ready to elevate? 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
1: Did you just hear that? 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

protected every hour, even every time I slip. No weapon formed would prosper, you could empty out the clip. I got on this armor every day, I be equipped. Fresh out of that water, I know that they see the drip. I see all these names trying to put me in they same lane. But me and Jesus gang, gang, I'm tired of saying the same thing. Trying to break these chains, I'm not

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That as you called the house of Israel to hope again, that as you called the house of Israel to come up out of their graves and to live again, that you would stir the hearts of these listeners to a greater level of hope. That they would search their hearts and find those places where hope has been lost. That they would hear your voice.

that as they step up out of their graves, Lord, that you would fill them with your Spirit so that they could walk in newness of life. Holy Spirit, I pray right now that you would come and fill these listeners, that you would fill them with hope, that you would fill them with life.

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1: Are you ready to elevate? 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And I promise you this, the next level of what God has for you is waiting for you, your family, your ministry in His presence. We're going to have a 3-day conference right here, and I promise you this, it's going to elevate your faith, it's going to elevate your vision, and it's going to elevate your life like never before.
2: So come and join us July 15th through the 17th in sunny Daytona Beach, Florida. It's going to be awesome. We have VBS for the kids. It's going to be an incredible time for you to go from the where you're at to where you want to go. We'll see you this

0: Chapter 11.
1: So I ask, did God throw out his people? No, I myself am an Israelite from the family of Abraham, from the tribe of Benjamin. God chose the Israelites to be his people before they were born, and he has not thrown his people out. Surely you know what the scripture says about Elijah, how he prayed to God against the people of Israel. Lord, he said, they have killed your prophets and they have destroyed your altars. I am the only prophet left, and now they are trying to kill me too. But what answer did God give Elijah? He said, but I have left 7,000 people in Israel who have never bowed down before Baal. It is the same now. There are a few people that God has chosen by his grace. And if he chose them by grace, it is not for the things they have done. If they could be made God's people by what they did, God's gift of grace would not really be a gift. So this is what has happened. Although the Israelites tried to be right with God, they did not succeed. But the ones God chose did become right with him. The others were made stubborn and refused to listen to God. As it is written in the scriptures, God gave the people a dull mind so they could not understand. He closed their eyes so they could not see and their ears so they could not hear. This continues until today. And David says, let their own feasts trap them and cause their ruin. Let their feasts cause them to stumble and be paid back. Let their eyes be closed so they cannot see, and their backs be forever weak from troubles. So I ask, when the Jews fell, did that fall destroy them? No, but their mistake brought salvation to those who are not Jews in order to make the Jews jealous. The Jews' mistake brought rich blessings for the world, and the Jews' loss brought rich blessings for the non-Jewish people. So surely the world will receive much richer blessings when enough Jews become the kind of people God wants. Now I am speaking to you who are not Jews. I am an apostle to those who are not Jews, and since I have that work, I will make the most of it. I hope I can make my own people jealous and in that way help some of them to be saved. When God turned away from the Jews, he became friends with other people in the world. So when God accepts the Jews, surely that will bring them life after death. If the first piece of bread is offered to God, then the whole loaf is made holy. If the roots of a tree are holy, then the tree's branches are holy too. It is as if some of the branches from an olive tree have been broken off. You non-Jewish people are like the branch of a wild olive tree that has been joined to that first tree. You now share the strength and life of the first tree, the Jews. So do not brag about those branches that were broken off. If you brag, remember that you do not support the root, but the root supports you. You will say branches were broken off so that I could be joined to their tree. That is true, but those branches were broken off because they did not believe, and you continue to be part of the tree only because you believe. Do not be proud, but be afraid. If God did not let the natural branches of that tree stay, then he will not let you stay if you don't believe. So you see that God is kind and also very strict. He punishes those who stop following him, but God is kind to you if you continue following in his kindness. If you do not, you will be cut off from the tree. And if the Jews will believe in God again, he will accept them back. God is able to put them back where they were. It is not natural for a wild branch to be part of a good tree, and you who are not Jews are like a branch cut from a wild olive tree and joined to a good olive tree. But since those Jews are like a branch that grew from the good tree, surely they can be joined to their own tree again. I want you to understand this secret, brothers and sisters, so you will understand that you do not know everything. Part of Israel has been made stubborn, but that will change when many who are not Jews have come to God. And that is how all Israel will be saved. It is written in the scriptures, the Savior will come from Jerusalem. He will take away all evil from the family of Jacob. And I will make this agreement with those people when I take away their sins. The Jews refuse to accept the good news, so they are God's enemies. This has happened to help you who are not Jews, but the Jews are still God's chosen people, and He loves them very much because of the promises He made to their ancestors. God never changes His mind about the people He calls and the things He gives them. At one time you refused to obey God, but now you have received mercy because those people refused to obey. And now the Jews refuse to obey because God showed mercy to you. But this happens so that they also can receive mercy from Him. God has given all people over to their stubborn ways so that He can show mercy to all. Yes, God's riches are very great, and His wisdom and knowledge have no end. No one can explain the things God decides or understand His ways. As the scripture says, who has known the mind of the Lord, or who has been able to give Him advice? No one has ever given God anything that He must pay back. Yes, God made all things, and everything continues through Him and for Him. To Him be the glory forever. Amen.
0: Ever wonder who you're listening to right now? Well, head on over to WAPN.net. Click on the program guide. You will see some red links. Click on the link and see who you're listening to. Then please do me a favor. Send a message, an email, a text, or give them a call and say thank you to that ministry for being part of the WAPN.

I didn't know what to expect walking in here by myself. I'm normally with three other hooligans. I'm so honored and grateful to be where I know I'm supposed to be, where the Spirit of the Lord is. There's freedom. There's liberty. And that's why he brought me here. And I've been asking him, what is it that you want me to do here? And it's worship. It's what I do sitting at home. It's what I do walking on the street. It's what I do everywhere. And to be around people who know God the way I've known him, to be my only friend,

0: can't sing the words without feeling the truth that they hold.
1: Yes, yes.
0: He's been my hiding place.
1: Yes, yes.
0: I'm an introvert. I want to run and hide. And he was that safety. And he told me it was okay. And he told me, I love you. You're precious to me. The first person to ever tell me that I love you, who didn't come from my family, didn't come from my parents,

also because we know this. I will exalt you with everything that I have. I will exalt you for everything that you are.

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Thank y'all for letting me share my worship.

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1: Did you just hear that? Yeah, that's the sound of electric guitars turned all the way up. 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

home so weary, and I can't see clearly. 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So won't you make my eyes, my ears, your tears? And won't you make my hands, your hands, my feet,

0: Chapter 12. So, brothers and sisters, since God has shown us great mercy, I beg you to offer your lives as a living sacrifice to Him. Your offering must be only for God and pleasing to Him, which is the spiritual way for you to worship. Do not change yourselves to be like the people of this world, but be changed within by a new way of thinking. Then you will be able to decide what God wants for you. You will know what is good and pleasing to Him and what is perfect. Because God has given me a special gift, I have something to say to everyone among you. Do not think you are better than you are. You must decide what you really are by the amount of faith God has given you. Each one of us has a body with many parts, and these parts all have different uses. In the same way, we are many, but in Christ, we are all one body. Each one is a part of that body, and each part belongs to all the other parts. We all have different gifts, each of which came because of the grace God gave us. The person who has the gift of prophecy should use that gift in agreement with the faith. Anyone who has the gift of serving should serve. Anyone who has the gift of teaching should teach. Whoever has the gift of encouraging others should encourage. Whoever has the gift of giving to others should give freely. Anyone who has the gift of being a leader should try hard when he leads. Whoever has the gift of showing mercy to others should do so with joy. Your love must be real. Hate what is evil and hold on to what is good. Love each other like brothers and sisters. Give each other more honor than you want for yourselves. Do not be lazy, but work hard, serving the Lord with all your heart. Be joyful because you have hope. Be patient when trouble comes, and pray at all times. Share with God's people who need help. Bring strangers in need into your homes. Wish good for those who harm you. Wish them well and do not curse them. Be happy with those who are happy, and be sad with those who are sad. Live in peace with each other. Do not be proud, but make friends with those who seem unimportant. Do not think how smart you are. If someone does wrong to you, do not pay him back by doing wrong to him. Try to do what everyone thinks is right. Do your best to live in peace with everyone. My friends, do not try to punish others when they wrong you, but wait for God to punish them with His anger. It is written, "I will punish those who do wrong. I will repay them," says the Lord. But you should do this. If your enemy is hungry, feed him. If he is thirsty, give him a drink. Doing this will be like pouring burning coals on his head. Do not let evil defeat you, but defeat evil by doing good.
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0: Are you ready to elevate? Well, we want to invite you to come on out to our conference this July. And I promise you this, the next level of what God has for you is waiting for you, your family, your ministry in His presence. We're going to have a 3-day conference right here. And I promise you this, it's going to elevate your faith. It's going to elevate your vision, and it's going to elevate your life like never before.
1: 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It's going to be awesome. We have VBS for the kids. 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

0: Are you ready to elevate? Well, we want to invite you to come on out to our conference this July. And I promise you this, the next level of what God has for you is waiting for you, your family, your ministry in His presence. We're going to have a 3-day conference right here. And I promise you this, it's going to elevate your faith. It's going to elevate your vision, and it's going to elevate your life like never before.
1: So come and join us July 15th through the 17th in sunny Daytona Beach, Florida. It's going to be awesome. We have VBS for the kids. 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

Good morning, Jesus. I'm so glad you don't mind when I call. I just wanted to spend some time with my best friend.

0: Good morning, and good morning, Jesus. We're so glad you're here. We have a good show coming up you're going to enjoy today. But I'm going to start out with a scripture that God told me to use, Matthew 5:16. Let your light shine before others, that they may see your good deeds and glorify your Father in heaven. That's what we all are supposed to do every day. Amen? We're supposed to let our light shine so the world can see us, and they're going to want to know Jesus. Amen? Amen. Well, we have an awesome guest. They're friends of mine, and I know you've heard them before. It's Angel and Dawn. I never get your name.
1: Villalobos.
0: Villalobos. I never, you know, I never say that. And they
1: Angel
0: brought.
1: Angel and Dawn is good.
0: They're from the Firehouse Church, and they also part of Eclectic, and they've got some people here that have a good testimony. We're going to hear Shane and
2: Ryan.
0: Yes,
2: ma'am.
0: Ryan and Shane. Yeah. Yes. So give us a call today, because we would love to pray for you. 386-673-2495. 386-673-2495. Well, hello, Angel. How are you?
1: Hi. How are you, Pat?
0: How are you, Dawn?
3: I'm doing great.
0: It's great to have you. What's going on with you guys? How's your church going?
1: Busy.
0: Yeah, that's good.
1: We have been busy, but serving the Lord, there's no greater reward, right?
0: There isn't. It's fun to serve the Lord, isn't it?
1: Yes,
0: I wouldn't have it any other way.
1: Hallelujah.
0: Okay. Well, who do you have for us today?
1: So I got two of our guys from the Firehouse. We've got Ryan. He's been with us now for about a month now.
2: Yes,
1: Ryan?
2: Sir.
1: Yep. And then we've got Shane. Shane just moved in when?
4: 2 days. Well, yesterday.
1: Yesterday.
0: Wow.
2: Already like my brother.
0: Yeah. Wow. Well, praise God. That's what happens when we love Jesus, right?
3: Right.
0: He gives us a bigger family.
1: Yep. Hallelujah.
0: And we're there for each other. When one's down, the other one pulls us up, and we walk together.
1: Yes.
0: Well, maybe which one would like to start first? You want to start and tell us your testimony?
2: Oh, okay. Me? Well, my name's Ryan. And I've lived in town for 34 years. Is the audio okay?
1: Yeah, you don't have to hold the mic.
3: Yeah,
2: oh.
3: Yeah,
2: and I grew up in church in town.
0: Hold on just a minute.
2: Oh, cool. Caller.
1: Yeah.
0: Good morning. Good morning, Jesus. Good morning.
5: Hey, how you doing?
0: I'm good.
5: Yeah, good morning.
0: How are you today?
5: Yeah, I just want to lift somebody up in prayer.
0: Okay.
5: Yeah, her name is Danielle.
0: Danielle.
5: And I want to lift up her family in prayer. You know, she's really out there on the streets and everything, just really lost it and everything. And, you know, just praying for her family and her parents, and, you know, that the Lord would get a hold of her and, you know, reunite her with her family again.
0: Amen. Angel, would you like to pray for her?
1: So he wants to pray for, what's her name?
3: Danielle
1: to be reunited with her family. Mm-hmm.
3: She's on the streets and she's lost.
1: Well, let's pray. Lord, we just we lift up Danielle, Lord God, right now, Father.
3: Yes.
1: We're thankful, Lord God, for this brother in Christ that just called in and is asking for prayer. Father, we know that your word tells us worry about nothing, Lord God, but come to you in prayer, Father, for everything, Lord. And we're going to give you thanks, Lord God, right now, Father, for this individual that has called in in her regard. He's interceding. Father, we are interceding, Lord God, right now, Father, for this young lady, Danielle, Father, that she finds the right place to go, Father, that she goes to the place that you have prepared for her, Father. We trust in your word, Father, and we know that your word is good, that your plans are to prosper her and not to harm her, to give her hope in the future. So, Father, we thank you for what you're going to do in her life, Father. We thank you for the mighty testimony that she's going to carry, Lord God, and she's going to reach so many people, Father, through these trials, that she's going to be able to count as joy, Lord God, and count as a testimony, and count as she has overcome by the blood of the Lamb and the word of that testimony. So, Father, we thank you for what you have done and for what you're going to do in her life. We pray all of this in your holy, holy, holy name. In Jesus' name we pray. Amen.
0: Amen. Amen. Thank you for calling in. You have a blessed day, okay?
5: Oh, you're welcome. Thank you very much.
0: Uh-huh.
5: You. Bye, bye, bye.
0: Okay, continue.
2: Okay, well, and amen. Let's pray for Danielle. But, so, and I've been in town for 34 years, you know, And I was actually on the streets for a little bit. And I went back to one of the churches I grew up in. That's where I met Pastor Angel and Pastor Don. And since then, it's been like getting back with, you know, getting back with family. And, mm-hmm. and I don't mean to say that lightly.
0: No.
2: And church family, and rekindling that in my life has really been something that I've been waiting for a long time. And it's really been something good for me.
0: Amen.
2: So Amen. I'll maybe share more in a little bit.
0: Okay, sure. Okay. Yeah.
6: Amen.
0: And
6: okay, so
0: you're a newbie here.
6: Yes, ma'am, I am. You know, by the grace of God, you know, Pastor Angel and Pastor Don came into my life. I ended up walking into their church. Over there on Beachside. Well, it was called, it wasn't Heaven Sent, right?
1: No, not that. It was Recovery, not that. Right? It was Recovery Church Beachside.
3: Mm. Yeah.
6: And I just so happened to just, you know, walk in there and, you know, I listened to the words and, you know, that it spoke to me. And what I really like about it is, you know, they passed out food to the congregation.
0: Mm-hmm.
6: And, you know, I've been going through my spiritual war for about 3 years now. And it's been a slow process, but you know, they used to give me extra food for the homeless people, mm-hmm. to pass out afterwards, you know, and I would just do it on my own. And there was a girl that, you know, I would do it with, and you know, it's just, that was my start of trying to give back. You know, they gave to me, so I'm trying to give to the people that, you know, weren't susceptible to wanting to, you know, come to hear the word. But you know, and then just so happened, you know, they came back into my life about a week ago through another mutual acquaintance. And, you know, now this is the next chapter of my life. And I'm so thankful that, you know, they're out here trying to do the work of the Lord,
0: mm-hmm.
6: you know, and they're trying sure. to let. But what did I say to you before? I said, I try to let my light shine.
0: Mm-hmm.
6: And then here you go. You read, you know,
0: the scripture.
6: Matthew.
0: Yeah.
6: I said it before you even read it. I had no idea you were going to say it.
0: Yeah.
3: Yes.
6: That's just how our Father works.
0: He does. Yeah.
6: It's amazing, right?
0: Isn't it?
6: And
0: yeah.
6: So when I take all these things and I store them up here in my vault, and, you know, so I know that, like, we, us five right now, we are supposed to be in this room at this exact
0: mm-hmm.
6: moment.
0: Yes.
6: There's nothing that could have changed it.
0: You yeah, know what I mean? I agree.
6: And we are all trying to, like you said, let our light shine. We're mm-hmm. trying to do the work of the Lord, you know, mm-hmm. and try to reach as many people. And I'm so thankful for what you're doing. I'm so thankful for what they're doing. You know, yes. wanting to open up a discipleship program. You know, because I'm recently sober. You know, I got clean June 19th of last year,
0: mm-hmm.
6: Which is Juneteenth, amen. Which is crazy. It's released yeah. from slavery.
3: Yeah, right. Like, amen.
6: That's just how our Father yes. works.
3: Amen.
6: You know what I mean? Like,
3: that's
6: and
3: right.
6: that didn't dawn on me until I told it to some guy that was in a different sober house with. He's like, June 19th. He's like, that's Juneteenth. I was like, yes, yeah, so. He's like, bro, he's like, you need to look up June 19th, what it represents. And so that later that night, I'm like,
2: true.
6: Wow, that's crazy. Like, release from, like, slavery.
3: Right.
6: Release mm-hmm. from the bonds of my slavery
3: yeah.
6: right. was my addiction. Because I've been getting, yeah. you know, I've been an idiot since I was 15.
1: Yeah.
0: Mm-hmm.
6: You know, and I'm 42 yeah. now, you know, and I used to be so deep in my sin that, like, I really didn't care about anything. Mm. And now I'm, like, renewing my mind.
0: Amen.
6: And, yeah. and it's I'm thankful for
0: we gotta
6: people.
0: We got to do that every day.
2: That's how it feels.
6: I'm thankful
2: right.
6: for people yeah. that are coming to my life to, like, yeah. help. You know what
0: praise
6: I mean?
0: God.
6: Amen.
0: Yeah.
2: Well, that's
0: so,
2: how it feels for me, like, released from a life without walking without God and
6: mm-hmm.
2: stuff.
1: Yeah.
2: Similarly, bro.
6: Yeah.
3: Amen.
0: Yeah. yeah. Well, once
2: thank
0: we know
2: God.
0: Jesus, it's amazing. We it just
3: right.
0: gets richer and richer every day.
6: Well, if
0: and
6: anybody,
0: we need each other.
6: Yes, ma'am. If anybody's in Christ, he's a new creation. The old is dead and gone. The new life has begun.
0: Amen.
6: You know, so as he's abiding in me, I'm trying my best to abide in him. And it's a daily struggle because I'm of the world.
0: Mm-hmm.
6: I'm of the flesh.
0: Mm-hmm.
6: You know what I mean? He is of
0: yes.
6: the spirit. And, like, you know, it's a, between me and the spirit, it's a battle. You know, though we live in this world, we're not waging the wars. This world does.
0: Mm-hmm.
6: You know, so as I eat, I pray. You know,
0: mm-hmm.
6: and throughout my day, I pray, you know, because
0: mm-hmm.
6: I have to feed my spirit as I feed my flesh. you know, and that first change was putting down the drugs.
0: Amen. You're going to make it. I see it already.
6: Oh, right. Yes. Oh, yeah. No, he is abiding.
0: You've made a decision.
6: The one scripture verse that is Shane Miller, if anybody is in Christ, he is a new creation.
0: Amen.
6: Right.
0: Amen.
6: The person that is sitting here is definitely a new person.
0: Mm-hmm.
6: There is no if, and I can't even try to go backwards.
0: Yeah. No,
6: that'd be impossible.
0: God.
6: That ain't even in my thought process. Right
0: yeah,
6: now.
0: You have no desire for that anymore.
3: That's right.
6: I'm 12 days, 13 days without a cigarette.
2: Yeah. Mm-hmm.
6: I've been smoking cigarettes since I was 14.
2: That's a blessing.
6: You know?
2: That's
6: right. So, yeah,
0: but it's much better, much better now, right?
6: Changes. Yeah, absolutely.
0: Praise
6: big
0: God.
6: Changes.
0: Amen.
6: Well, it can happen.
0: Who knows what God's got for you from now on?
1: That's right, Pat. Right,
2: you're a good guy.
1: Yeah.
2: Amen.
1: Amen.
2: It's so good to meet you.
0: Wow. Wow. So you both go? Do you go to Angel and?
2: Yeah. I mean, you know, so there's a discipleship house that's just opened up, and it's called the Firehouse.
0: Right.
2: And it's to walk with God, learn the ministry, and try to give back to the community.
6: Amen.
0: Mm-hmm.
2: I don't want to. I'm still new. I don't want to like over explain anything.
6: You explained it perfect.
2: But that's really that's really it. But it's like a breath of fresh air, being able to be with people and walk. It's just been refreshing. It's been restoring my soul.
1: Amen.
0: It's awesome. Yeah, praise God. Well, I didn't know who you were. A surprise to me. I didn't know who you was going to have.
1: Yeah.
0: They were going to bring somebody, and I thought it was somebody.
2: Are we doing okay?
0: Yeah. You're doing great. You're doing great.
2: Oh boy.
0: We just follow Jesus, and he's
2: got. My mom used to be on the radio.
0: Yeah, that's what you said.
1: Yeah.
0: And what was her name? Shelly's listening.
2: Kelly.
0: So. Kelly.
2: Oh, Shelly is.
0: Yeah.
2: Kelly Holtmeyer.
0: Yeah.
2: It's my mother's name.
0: Amen. So I don't know her, but Shelly does, I'm sure.
2: Kelly Holtmeyer. Kelly Lynn Hensler Holtmeyer.
0: Yeah. Okay.
2: Rest in peace.
0: She used to do the prayer line, right?
2: Yes, ma'am.
0: Uh-huh.
3: Amen.
0: Praise God. Nothing better to do than to pray with people.
3: That's right.
1: Hallelujah.
2: She's been a prayer warrior in town for so many years.
0: Mm-hmm.
1: Yeah.
0: So, amen. Praise God.
1: But yeah, Pat, like, and to answer your question, as far as like when the guys come into the firehouse,
0: mm-hmm.
1: you know, they have this this renewed hope in their lives of what the Lord can do. They drop their nets and they follow Jesus. You know, everything
0: Amen.
1: That they've learned, everything that they've done, you know, they leave the past behind and they say, okay, well, I want to start new. And they come in and, you know, we walk with them. We do devotionals with them in the morning. We put them through an actual curriculum. We put them through, you know, Bible studies. We put
0: Praise
1: them
0: God.
1: Through service at the local mm-hmm. church. So they come and serve mm-hmm. at Heaven Sent Church on Beachside
0: mm-hmm.
1: On Wednesday
0: okay.
1: nights at
0: mm-hmm.
1: 6:30. So they come on Wednesday nights. Then they also go to I Am Church.
0: Mm-hmm.
1: Shout out
0: right.
1: to Antoine and Betsy.
0: Yes,
1: mm-hmm.
0: I have
1: I Am
0: that.
1: Church.
0: They've been on here. I love them.
1: So they do that Friday nights.
0: Mm-hmm.
1: So it's also part of the house, right?
0: Because
1: we want to do as much church, as much, you know, we believe that. I know
0: yes.
1: for me and my wife.
0: It makes us stronger every day.
1: Yes, when we first
3: right.
1: came to Christ, you know, renewed, when we first said, you know, we want to really get into this, we got to Eclectic Church and we just started to serve. But we also connected in so many different ways with the local community,
0: mm-hmm.
1: local ministries.
0: Amen.
1: So we were so involved with either a Bible study or a church service or
0: mm-hmm.
1: an event that was happening through one of the churches. So we populated our calendar with Jesus.
0: Amen.
1: Because we
0: Amen.
1: Believed if we spent more time with the Holy Spirit, that we would spend less time thinking about ourselves.
0: Exactly.
1: And what we could possibly do in our spare time, which that's where we would get in the most trouble, right?
0: Mm-hmm.
3: Yeah.
1: So.
3: And I think, you know, one thing that we forget to talk about, what's so important, and I think that a lot of people in ministry miss, is Sabbath.
1: Yes.
3: It's the one thing we are really guilty of breaking, especially when
1: mm-hmm.
3: you're a new Christian trying to get it right. You do fill your calendar up and you forget
0: mm-hmm.
3: that rest.
6: Mm-hmm.
3: So one thing we do at the firehouse is Saturdays, you know, and we'll be flexible if they have to work. But it is a mandatory rest for them.
1: Yeah. Mm-hmm.
3: That is a rest day. That's we're not good. Doing that's anything good. Because you need to operate from a place of rest.
0: You yes. do.
3: And if that's the one thing that we found in our walk that we violate the mm-hmm. most, then that's the one thing that we're going to practice the yeah. most.
0: Yes, so, that is so, so yeah. good because yeah. I've told others, if you aren't whole yourself, you can't speak into other people. That's You've right. got to be mm-hmm. healed.
3: Right.
0: I had mm-hmm. someone recently that they're... She's a friend of mine. We're going to pray for her today. But her her son is going through a tremendous, maybe we'll pray for him now. Her son is going through a tremendous problem. He's has seizures all the time. This has been going on since he was 15 and he's 22 now. Mm-hmm. And the doctors, the hospitals, they have not found an answer. And I work at the healing rooms in St. Augustine.
3: Right, yes.
0: And we've been calling them and praying for him because he can't even get out.
3: Oh, wow.
0: His dad has been staying with him because she's like a doctor and she has to make the money. And so I told her, she's just concerned about him. And I said, no, you need to be healed. You can't yeah. be good for him until you are whole. Mm. So we need to pray for you to be whole. So we pray for her. Mm-hmm. And when we get on that line, we pray for her and her husband. And then her son is called, his name is Mikey.
3: Okay. Yeah.
0: And so I'll let you, one of you pray for him
1: Dawn,
0: today.
1: I feel like the Lord wants you to pray for it. And we believe, okay. we believe, you know, number one, in the power of prayer, but we Amen. Also know that same power that raised Jesus from the dead is on the tip of our tongue.
0: Yes. Right.
1: You know, there's Amen. Life, the power of life and death mm-hmm. on the tip of our tongue. So we believe whatever we say will come to pass.
0: Amen. I agree with you. He's 22 now. Okay. He's had this for 7 years, and it's pretty much taken the life out of all three, her and her husband and the boy. And they want to serve Jesus, but he's... The other day when I called, she had to let go, and he had seizures, kept having seizures. He had, like, several of them within just 15 minutes.
6: Wow.
0: So,
2: that's pretty
0: you know, great. It's sad. That's right. That's, but pray for Mikey and his mom is Gordana.
3: Okay.
2: We're going to pray that way.
3: All right, Heavenly Father, we come Thank before you, Father. Father, we love you. Father, you are a good God, Father. Father, we trust you. We have faith in you, Father. Father, you are the mighty physician. Yes. Father, we know that you can do this. We want to lift Mikey up to you, Father. Yes. We know that he is in your hands. These are faithful believers. Yes. Father, I know that you have cured my own seizure condition, Father. Yes. So that same spirit, that same Holy Spirit, we are asking you, Father, we are asking you to act now and to move in Mikey's life. Yes. Father, we just ask that he be filled with the Holy Spirit and any other spirit that's coming against him, that's coming against his family. Yes. We break that off in the mighty name of Jesus. It has to bow to the name of Jesus. It has to go. It goes right now, Father. It cannot stand in your face, Father. Yes. Father, we say no spirit, but the Holy Spirit is inside Mikey. Father, we thank you for the healing. We thank you for the blessing. Father, we just ask, Father, that you give Jordana some rest, Father. We just ask that you bless her too, Father. You give her rest. You give her comfort. You give her peace in this situation. You heal this family from the inside out. Whatever's attacking it, Father, it has to go. This is going to be a testimony. They're going to use it. This is their kingdom purpose, Father. And we trust you in this situation. We trust you with Mikey. We trust you with Jordana. We trust you with this family. Father, so we command healing right now in the mighty name of Jesus. Amen.
0: Amen. I'm believing he's going to be out there preaching.
3: Yeah, Hallelujah. I believe that.
0: The first time she told me.
3: Yeah.
0: It happened 15. He'd gotten hurt. He was in wrestling, and the coach was doing an example on him, you know. And later on, he said, "I felt my neck pop at a couple places," and then that wasn't really what did it. They found out he had a disease called cat scratch. He was scratched by a cat when he was young.
3: Really?
0: Someone else told me they had that disease.
3: I've heard of it.
0: Yeah. And I think the one thing opened the door for the other to manifest, and it's just been ever since then. He has seizures like all during the day, and he's been in many hospitals, many doctors.
2: He did have seizures.
3: That's right.
0: And she actually texted me, and she said they were in Gainesville at the hospital, and she said the doctor just said they can't do anymore. And I said, praise God. Now God can do it.
3: Yeah. There we go. Yeah. Right. So
0: I'm believing that's going to happen.
3: That's right.
0: Yes.
3: That's right. I can't wait to hear the praise report.
0: Yeah. Yes. Oh, while we're praying, let's pray for maybe,
2: Yes, ma'am.
0: I thought you had.
2: I wasn't raising my hand.
0: Oh, I thought you were.
2: No.
0: You were agreeing.
2: I'm agreeing, yes.
0: That's good.
2: In agreement, yes.
0: My son has a friend. Her name is Lisa. She's from Indiana, and she's been going through cancer for a good, I want to say, 5 or 6 years. Mm-hmm. And she's got better. She's got worse. She's went back and forth. And she's at this point now that her leg is paralyzed. Mm-hmm. She's made it so she's living on her own in her apartment. They've worked all that out, but she loves Jesus. She just needs to be healed. She said, I'd like to be in ministry someday. So, you know, pray for Lisa, whoever.
1: Yeah.
2: Lisa.
0: Shane. Lisa.
1: Yeah.
3: That's what I was hearing, Shane.
1: Shane.
0: Amen.
6: Heavenly Father, I just want to say thank you first and foremost for this day. Lord, I thank you for your faithfulness. I thank you for your patience. And I want to say thank you for your love.
1: Yes.
6: Sacrificing your son while we are all deep in our sins, Father God. That right there, the knowledge that you had in dealing with us, that just surpasses all knowledge, wisdom, and understanding that we could possibly understand. And I come to you in the name of Jesus Christ for Lisa. You know who I'm speaking of, Lord, and I pray for your divine intervention, Lord. I pray for your miraculous healing,
1: thank
6: Father
1: you,
6: God.
1: Jesus.
6: I pray that you search her heart, mind, body, and soul, Father God. Find whatever's broken inside her, Lord, and I pray that you just touch her, Father God.
1: Yes.
6: I pray that you restore her mentally, spiritually, emotionally, physically, monetarily, Father God. Whatever she's found lacking in, Father God, I pray that you just restore to her former glory, Father God. She says she wants to be in ministry, Father God. That right there is a noble concept. So I pray that you just implant her that advocate, that Holy Spirit, that life-giving force, that she's just going to be able to just speak and preach in the name of Jesus Christ.
0: Yes.
6: Just
0: Amen.
6: Rebuke any demons, any demonic forces, anything evil, evil that does not align with your will for us, anything that goes against the knowledge of the kingdom of heaven, Father God. I pray that you give her the Holy Spirit and give her the words to be able to speak, Father God. Just implant those words as seeds in the vessels that she speaks to, Father God, and just allow the people that just interact with her on a daily basis to be good soil, Father God. I pray that she just speaks positivity, love, laughter, and life to these people, and they can pass that knowledge on to the next person, so we can grow for you and for the kingdom of heaven, for Jesus Christ.
2: Yes,
6: and to
2: you
6: I pray for every single person that wants this as a calling, Father God, whether they ask in the name of Jesus Christ, I ask in the name of Jesus Christ, just allow our light to shine before us, Father God, and just give us the words to be able to speak, teach, and preach for you and the kingdom of heaven. And to you I pray in Jesus' name.
2: Amen.
0: Thank you. Right. Well, give us a call, 386-673-2495. Where there's five of us here, we would all love to pray today.
3: That's right.
0: It says there's two or more agree, and there's five.
3: Right,
0: So it's done.
3: That's right.
1: And biblically, Pat, just so we know, the number five represents grace. In the Bible, so you know, there's many different examples of the number five in the Word of God that talks about grace and you know, that's where we get the power from, is from grace.
0: Praise
1: you know
0: God.
1: we fight from victory, not for victory, you know, because of grace we are saved, not by works.
0: We're saved, we're healed.
1: Hallelujah.
0: God, Jesus did it all at the cross.
1: Yes, so call in.
0: Yes, call in. We would love to pray for you. Victory is here. Jesus is here. We walk in this studio and Jesus is here. He comes with us, but it's strong. You know, I love it. I love being on here and praying. Yeah, but there's many out there that need prayer.
2: All those that need prayer that are out hearing right now and listening,
0: amen.
2: And some people are maybe in the streets, maybe tuning in, and they're trying to have a good Saturday morning and trying to get woken up the right way and maybe hear a good program and a good word. And sometimes, you know, you only get once a week sometimes an opportunity like this. And, you know, I just want to say thank you again, Pat, and to everybody here. And just pray for everybody that's listening. Everybody has a chance to tune in and have a good Saturday morning, you know.
0: Amen. Praise God.
2: Small little prayer there.
0: Yes, thank you.
2: Yeah.
0: Well, I see you guys are both good for their church. It's so awesome to see our family just grows and grows.
3: Yeah.
1: Amen.
0: Yeah.
3: It is.
6: You got to plant the good soil. Good soil is imperative, you know.
0: Mm-hmm.
6: Not to say that, I mean, there's levels to everything. Like, you know, some people they'll be receptive, you know. There's like the parable of the sower. You know, you have to plant into good soil. So and their mission is to plant into people that are gonna help them achieve their work, help achieve His work.
0: Amen.
6: You know? And so, you know, it's just, it's a growth process.
0: Amen.
6: It's just a growth process.
0: Well, you know, that scripture, I knew that was the scripture for today.
1: Yeah.
0: And I was just reading on that. We just need to let our light. Darkness doesn't put the darkness out. We need a light out there to put the darkness out. And this world is dark today.
3: Yeah.
0: And we
3: yeah.
0: need to look at, there's five of us here. We need to say and do whatever He calls us to do.
1: Yes.
0: I come down here every Saturday and it's I love it.
1: Yes.
0: I can't wait to get here. This is my
3: right.
0: It's kind of neat because you were saying you have one, you need to have one day and Saturday you rest. Yeah, I kind of have my one day is Friday.
3: Yeah. Yeah.
0: Cuz
3: yeah.
0: I have church on Sunday, Monday I go to a friend and we spend an hour or two interceding. Tuesday,
3: right.
0: I go and do the same thing with another friend. Wednesday, I go to healing rooms. Thursday, I'm on a house church in India.
6: India.
0: Yeah.
6: Wow.
0: Yeah. So, I mean, not patting myself on the back, but it's opportunities that He gives us. And it's like, oh, what can I do on Friday? And I need to rest.
3: Right, nothing.
0: Yeah. Yeah.
3: Nothing but rest in Him.
0: Right. Yeah. And then Saturday here, Sunday at church. And it's like, wow.
2: That part is hard for me, too. I've been having to get used to the try
0: rest.
2: To do nothing.
0: Uh-huh.
2: My mind's always, What can I do? Have I done enough? Or you know, and it is important to be happy with what you have accomplished.
1: Right.
0: Amen.
1: And don't beat yourself up if on a Saturday the Lord directs you to do good.
3: Right.
1: On the Sabbath, that's okay.
3: Right.
1: So
3: right.
1: today is our Sabbath, but we're doing good by coming to this radio show,
0: speaking the word.
1: We're praying for people. We're
0: giving our testimonies.
1: Our brothers. Yes, and testimonies. You know that's how we overcome. So, you know, it is okay to do good on the Sabbath.
3: And who knows? Maybe Pastor Angel will get some fish in it or something.
1: Hey,
3: relaxation
1: tell me
3: at
1: twice.
3: The beach.
1: You know, I might take my boys with me. We might go fishing.
0: Yeah, that's good.
3: Right.
0: Wow. Did you say you wanted earlier? You wanted to say. You had more you wanted to share?
2: Oh, well, about the firehouse or anything?
0: Yeah,
2: well,
0: whatever.
2: Well, listen, I just think that there's a calling on this town, if you ask me.
0: I do, too.
2: And when I see people like, you know, seeing you today, Mrs. Pat, and then meeting Shane recently. Shane, I feel like I've known for longer than just a few days.
0: Mm-hmm.
2: It feels like, you know, like his brothers are my brothers, like what feels good.
0: Yeah.
2: And just meeting Pastor Don and Pastor Angel, had they come into my life a while ago. And it just has been restoring to walk out into the world and not be alone.
3: Yeah.
2: And not be alone and not be able to feel like I can trust what I'm doing or what we have going on or just, you know, just sort of... That the way the world moves so quick, and it's like, well, that day of rest is important too, to look back and say, well, you know, there are good things that happen too, and there are good things that we can focus on, and that's the thing that gets lost. And that's why I say that in this town, I just pray that, and if anybody out there wants to pray their own prayer, you know, with us or at any time, and say, you know, I want the same thing. I want to see the town restored and renewed.
0: Amen.
2: And being at the grocery store or something and being able to catch up with people and say, well, how's your week go? I know I just met you at the grocery store. I know I don't even know your name, but I've seen you here and go and up and talk to a stranger and pay forward a little bit of kindness. And reach out and open up a space where you can, you know, go talk to somebody who you say you've seen for a while, you know, and you say, you know, I feel like I'm led to speak to them today and ask them if everything's okay.
0: Amen.
2: And if you want to, you know, if you want to buy them a loaf of bread or something, buy them a loaf of bread for a dollar, whatever it is to get over that. You know, and just say, hey, and, you know, we're in town together. Let's not be strangers. Let's be, you know, and let's find a way to walk with God and walk in the Holy Spirit, you know. And that's what I want to see in the town. And that's, you know, that's just on my heart, Pat.
0: Daytona is a good place. There's a lot of good churches.
2: It is.
1: There's a whole lot of churches.
0: Yeah, that's right. And, you know, it's neat. I think it's neat. Eclectic's always letting a lot of people come in, and then they go out. It's a mission.
1: Yes.
0: I mean, look at Antoine and Betsy and you guys. Yes.
2: And everybody wants to see the good, good works.
0: Amen.
2: And it doesn't have to be, you know, it doesn't have to be stop doing everything you're doing all at once to whoever's listening, you know. But and some people are more ready than others to receive the Holy Spirit.
1: Yes.
2: And you know,
1: yeah.
2: And I don't want to go on and on about it, but I really think that, you know, there's so many people in this town. We could all get together and we could help out what's going on in our neighborhood and maybe beyond and represent this thing, you know.
0: Amen.
2: It's the world's most famous beach.
3: Mm-hmm. That's right.
2: Let's be proud. Let's be proud of that.
1: Let's make it famous for Jesus.
3: Praise God. That's right.
1: And the Bible tells us, it says, do not be weary in doing good.
0: Yes.
1: You know, so we that's what we aim to do every single day. And like you were just saying, Ryan, you know, at a grocery store and any place you go, anywhere that you are, if you feel that tug by the Holy Spirit, just go in boldness and encourage and know that the Holy Spirit is sending you.
0: God's got a plan.
2: One day
0: I was driving by Walmart and the Holy Spirit said, go. I go, I don't want to go to Walmart. And I went in there. One of the first persons I seen was a lady that was going to my church. And she said, oh, I'm so glad to see you. I need a prayer today.
1: Oh,
0: and, you know, and so I prayed for her and then I left.
2: Right.
0: You know, that was my purpose. God has a purpose every day. Wake up and say, God, where do you want me to go?
1: Yes.
0: Who do you bring them to me? Whoever you want that I can pray for, that I can speak into their life. We need to get up with that idea that what can I do?
2: And maybe it's a walk around the block. You never know what inspires somebody.
0: Mm-hmm.
2: And your neighbor sees that. We did a job at a landscaping job in Palm Coast, and I saw a lady who had a golf cart. Mm-hmm. And her golf cart, I think this is okay.
1: Yes.
2: I think she'd be okay.
1: It was,
2: she's so nice about it.
1: Yeah.
2: She had her golf cart, Pat, and it said Alan and Barbara on the golf cart. And I said, well, where's Alan? You know? And she said, well, I'm Barbara, and Alan's passed on. And I said, oh, okay, I'm so sorry to hear that. I didn't know that. I said, how long has Alan passed on? And she said, almost 10 or 15 years now. And I said, and you're still out here driving his golf cart around that's got his name on it. And the golf cart looked immaculate. Mm-hmm. You know what I'm saying?
0: Right.
2: It had little tassels on it and just a beautiful club car.
1: Yeah.
2: But she was out there driving around the golf cart with Alan's name on it. And I said, you know, I said, if I was gone and wasn't there no more, and 15 years later, and my wife was still out driving my golf cart around with my name on it, well, I'd hope she'd drive it every day.
0: Right.
2: Exactly. And that's what she was out there doing. And she had recently had a leg surgery too, like Miss Lisa was, who used to have some leg pain in Jesus' name.
0: Paralyzed,
2: And you know, she was just out there just doing her thing in the club car, and I just thought, you know, what's even better than that, you know, just seeing respect and love you know, that's what I'm saying. That's what's out here in the town. Hey, listen, can I go to excuse myself and go to the bathroom? I've had a little caffeine this morning. Amen. And
1: you sure can.
2: Stop. I'm going to go and be right back. I just got to go real quick.
0: Yeah.
1: Thank All right, you. But we will carry on.
2: I love we'll everybody
1: wait for you
2: so
1: when you
2: much.
1: Get back.
2: Oh, I gotta get
1: we'll be right here.
0: We'll be here.
2: We'll be right back.
6: So just to touch on what he was saying and what you were saying with, you know, just a random acts of kindness. So like I said, you know, I'm recently sober, you know, by the grace of God. Like, I'm changing inside and out. And I was in a relationship, not to get too much into it. That relationship was doomed from the beginning. So I ended up leaving the house. And I'm homeless. I've been clean for like a week now, but I want to get drunk. Like, cause I'm 39, no, I'm 40, almost 41 at this time. And I just turned 41. And, you know, so I've been drinking for such a long time, and it's hard to, like, to kill your flesh. It's not an overnight process. Mm-hmm. It's hard work. You have to, the amount of success that you have in anything is vindicative of how much work you put into yourself, mm-hmm. or how much work you put into this. You want something to be

0: say a prayer with me. And, you know, one thing led to another, and we started talking, and, you know, she explains herself, and, you know, she's, you know, recently clean, recently sober. She's in a sober living house, and she's like, you know, why don't you come with me, and I'll bring you to the men's side. You can talk to, you know, whoever you need to. And, like, if she hadn't intervened in that moment, I would have been on the street, and I wouldn't have had the opportunity to get into the sober house. I wouldn't have had that, you know. I would have had to get 90 signatures in 90 days. I'd have to go to 90 meetings in 90 days, and then if I didn't go to those meetings every day, because I wouldn't have listened to everybody's testimony. And I wouldn't have listened to all the things that these people have said. And me, I have a thing for words. And, like, some of these things that these people have said, like, you know, I'm soaking them up like a sponge. And they say a lot of very clever things. So, like, I love going to meetings. I can't even lie. Anybody that is truly wanting to work on themselves, they will admit it. Absolutely love going to AANA meetings and just hearing people's testimonies, like their walk, you know, what's worked for them, like the way that they overcome, you know, their issues. You know what I'm saying?
1: It helps you, and
0: it helps me. Oh, it helped me. It saved my life.
1: Yeah.
0: It saved my life, but if it wasn't for one person coming up to me and saying, hey, Jesus loves you, can I say a prayer with you? That door never would have opened to the sober living house. That door never would have opened for me having to get those signatures. That door would have never opened for me going to the meetings, and I wouldn't be sitting here right now.
1: Yeah, amen. Well, that's why I'm doing this. God said, I want you to let people give their testimonies and show miracles that I've done in their life. That's what it's all about. I actually started this, and I was putting an ad on Facebook, and I had my picture up here, and the Holy Spirit said, no, it's not about you.
2: Right.
1: And I've never done that since, because this is Jesus' program.
3: Amen.
1: He does it.
2: That's right.
1: He pays for it. He does it.
3: So
1: it's a blessing. It's a... But we just need to be that light.
4: We wouldn't be here without you, Pat.
2: That's right.
1: Takes us all. We need to be there for each other because it's, you know, at the healing rooms, we're all going through some struggles right now.
3: Yeah.
1: But we go in there. We're in there for an hour, and we pray for each other before we start praying for others.
3: Yeah.
1: And we spend time with the Lord, getting anointed and taking communion and getting ready. And it's you leave there blessed.
3: Yeah.
1: When you pray for someone and see them healed and set free, it's a blessing.
3: Amen.
1: Yeah.
3: Amen.
1: So,
5: that's what we're doing at Firehouse too. Heaven sent church.
3: That's right.
1: Amen.
3: Amen.
1: Well, you guys are a blessing. How long have you been around here? When was the first time I had you on?
3: Oh gosh, we came on WAPN. The first time was, I can't even remember. It's been so long. Well, we were doing the Hour of Power here as well for a while. We did that for about a year, was it?
2: Yeah, for a little over a year.
3: A little over a year.
2: Yeah, about a year.
3: Yeah, so we did that for a while. So we had our own little show
1: here,
3: you know, Prayer Live from 12 to 1. We were doing that every last Thursday of the month, you know, but we just got busy with the church and then the firehouse and everything else. But even before that, we did an interview with you.
1: Right.
3: We did an interview with Shelly. We were on here for a couple, it's probably 4 years. You've been coming to WAPN?
2: It's been a couple.
3: Yeah.
1: Well, I have someone I want you to pray for. I just can't get it off my mind. Someone that we pray for at the healing rooms. His name is Matthew.
5: Yes, ma'am.
1: He's got Lou Gehrig's disease.
5: Most people
1: with Lou Gehrig's disease don't live past 5 years. He's lived 25.
5: Diagnosed.
1: Wow. And we know that God has a purpose. He's going to be out in the streets preaching. And so just I want you to say a prayer for him. His wife actually was his caregiver, and then they ended up getting married, but she takes care of him every day. Her name is Carmen, and his mother's name is Barbara. She lives there, and she's losing her eyesight. And I said, Barbara, you're going to be healed.
5: Right.
1: Your eyesight is going to come back.
2: Right.
1: And one day they prayed, and somebody had a flag, and they was going the flag over her, and she goes, oh, that's beautiful. She said, normally everything I see is black and white, and I see turquoise.
2: Amen.
1: So I said, she said, do you think I'm really going to get my eyesight back? And I go, yes.
2: Yep.
1: Just believe.
5: Of course.
1: So her name is Barbara.
5: Barbara and Carmen.
1: And Carmen and Matthew is the one that's got Lou Gehrig's.
5: And just so, like, we can all be on the same page, too.
1: Amen.
5: What exactly is a little bit about Lou Gehrig's? What does Matthew have to live with on that?
1: He's pretty much paralyzed.
5: Just okay.

0: Okay, right.
1: He actually just wrote a book recently.
0: Oh, wonderful, yeah.
1: One time I went to his house, and I turned around to walk to the kitchen, and he said, "Pat, I'm so glad you're here." And I went, "Where did that come from?" But he was talking through the computer. But he learned, he wrote
0: a
1: book.
0: He's a smart guy, smart man.
1: Yes, he is. And God's going to turn that around.
0: Well, you know, then let's have a prayer.
1: Amen.
0: Yes. Okay. Well, Lord and dear God and Heavenly Father and the Holy Spirit, you know, and these are big moments and big opportunities when we get to come together and have a prayer like this. And for Matthew and his mother Barbara and Carmen, who are all working together to fight through life together and figure out how to have a good day. And Matthew, who's working on his stuff and his books and what he can do to still contribute to the day. Mm-hmm. Let's just lift their names up, Lord, and just lift these people up to your presence and grace and remind them that we're thinking of them.
2: Yes.
0: And that we care for them and we're here for them.
2: Yes.
0: And we just pray that if we can just find a way to make these moments and step outside of ourselves and try to find a way to walk with your presence, Lord, that maybe you can help us pray for them the right way so that we won't think selfishly, Lord, about our day. Because there are people out here in this town that are in the homes right next to you, right next to each other in our neighborhoods, and people are out here working and living life. And I've never met Matthew, and I've never met Carmen or Barbara, but Lord, I just pray a healing spirit reaches the family today.
1: Amen.
2: Yes, Lord.
1: Amen.
0: A healing spirit, Lord.
3: Yes, Lord.
0: Reaches this family and
1: Jesus.
0: Comfort and peace. Peace that passes all understanding can reach his family today, Lord.
2: Hallelujah.
1: Amen.
0: And I could go on and on about that, because when I hear about people that are taking care of each other in the family like that, and, you know, people making small sacrifices, that's everything.
2: Yes.
0: It's really everything. It's walking in kindness and walking with your grace.
2: Thank you.
0: And Lord, that's what I pray for.
2: Yes.
1: Amen.
2: In Jesus' name.
0: I'm thinking of the family. Thank you. Of everybody.
2: Yes.
0: Thinking of everybody we prayed for so far today.
2: Yes.
1: Thank you, Jesus. The time's about up here, and I just pray. I thank you guys. It's been great. I know God's answered all of our prayers.
2: Yes.
0: Remain walking in faith.
1: Amen. Yes. Amen. Praise God. Well, wow, this has been awesome.
2: Yes.
1: Thank you all for being here.
2: Thank you for having us, Pat. Thank you
0: so much.
1: It's good. God's doing new things, and I just pray God's going to bless you all. You're going to just grow in Him.
3: Yes.
2: Yeah.
0: Absolutely.
1: Yep. Amen. Praise God. Well, it's been good. It goes fast.
0: Yeah.
2: Yes.
1: When you talk about Jesus.
0: And sometimes I say prayers to dear Mr. Baby Jesus too.
1: Yes.
0: Just for the record, because he's out there too, and respect our children out here. I don't know if I'll ever be allowed on the radio show again.
1: You're good. You've all been good. So thank you. Well, we got to go right now.
0: Pray respect for all our children out here too, and show a good example. Excuse me.
2: Amen.
3: He talks. Yeah. And then I journal a lot because
1: We used to go to a group of soaking prayer, and we would spend a lot of time. We would do it what we wanted to do on our own. If we would want to lay down, if we wanted to walk around or stand up, and I would take a journal and I would start writing a letter to Jesus. This is what I did.
3: Right.
1: I started writing a letter to Jesus. And it wasn't long after I got started, I was writing what he was saying to
3: me. Yes, it's amazing.
1: And I look forward to those times. Yeah. So that's one of the best times. So he will hear you. He will talk back to you.
3: Right.
1: If you need a word from the Lord,
3: that's right.
1: Learn to get quiet. We all get hasty and want to go, please God, help me, da da da da. He's already helped us. He's already went to the cross. He's already healed us of all of our diseases.
3: Yeah. Yeah.
1: We just need to know how to receive it. And as we learn to get in his presence and seek him and ask what he wants us, he's there.
3: Amen. Yep. And it's really wonderful because then you get to know his voice.
1: Yes.
3: So that whenever you're out and you're praying and all of a sudden you hear something, you say,
1: Jesus.
3: Oh, thank you. That was for me. Thank you, Jesus. Yeah.
1: I know.
3: Yeah. And it's so true.
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0: Are you ready to elevate? Well, we want to invite you to come on out to our conference this July. And I promise you this, the next level of what God has for you is waiting for you, your family, your ministry in His presence. We're going to have a 3-day conference right here. And I promise you this, it's going to elevate your faith. It's going to elevate your vision, and it's going to elevate your life like never before.
1: So come and join us July 15th through the 17th in sunny Daytona Beach, Florida. It's going to be awesome. We have VBS for the kids. It's going to be an incredible time for you to go from the where you're at to where you want to go. We'll see you this summer at Elevate.

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1: Attention, everyone. Listen up and pay attention to this important message. You must repent, or your soul shall perish. A statement so vital to our salvation that when Jesus said that in Luke 13:3, he repeated himself one verse later in Luke 13:5. You must repent, or your soul shall perish. Must implies urgency and an ultimatum. You must repent. Shall reflects finality in the absolute, or your soul shall perish. That means without repentance, you have no inheritance in the kingdom of God. No matter how saved or how righteous you appear to be, or think that you are, if you haven't truly repented of all of your sins, you have no inheritance in the kingdom of heaven. There's many of you out there who have asked Jesus into your hearts. You've been baptized in water, you tithe regularly, and you even help out at the local charity two or three times a month. But you are totally unprepared for what's about to happen. You will be denied entrance into God's kingdom because you never truly repented of all your sins. Many of you, even though you have done all of these good works, when you go home at night, you still continue with the same old sinful, immoral lifestyle. And the Bible says that all of these good and righteous works that you have done are like filthy rags in the eyes of the Lord. If you fail to repent, there's many of you who call yourself Christian or born again and saved that are still using Ouija boards and consulting psychic mediums. Some of you are still abusing drugs and alcohol. You're watching pornography and you're having sex with people you're not married to. Some of you continue to lead a homosexual or transgender lifestyle, yet you still believe that you will go to heaven when you die. If you will read Ephesians chapter 5 in your Bible, it will tell you how we should all be living in these perilous last days. And the Bible says that all of you people which are still doing the sinful things I just spoke of will have no place in God's kingdom. The Bible tells us that God's wrath comes quickly upon the habitual sinner. You can't serve two masters. That's what the Bible says. Either you make Jesus Lord of all, or he's not Lord at all. And woe to those who have repented, but later return to their wicked ways. For God tells us in 2 Peter 2, verses 20 and 21, for if after they have escaped the pollutions of this world through knowledge of the Lord and Savior Jesus Christ, they are again entangled therein and overcome, the latter end is worse for them than the beginning. For it had been better for them not to have known the way of righteousness than after they have known it to turn from the holy commandment delivered unto them. Anybody who has abandoned Jesus to return to their old sinful ways is in for a rude awakening you won't be able to deal with. And time is short. Any of us could be gone from this life at any time for any number of reasons. And once you're gone, that's final. There's no do-overs when this life ends. God loves you, and the Bible says that God wishes none of us should perish, but that we would all come to repentance. Don't wait until it's too late. 2 Corinthians 6:2 says, now is the accepted time. Today is the day of salvation. Jesus loves you, and he's right there waiting for you. The Bible says Jesus will never leave you or forsake you. If you've never known Jesus, If you're saved but you've gotten a little off track, or even if you used to know Jesus but left him long ago to return to your old ways, please repeat this short prayer along with me now and receive the salvation of the Lord. Jesus, I make you my Lord and Savior. I believe that you died for me on the cross, and I believe that you resurrected 3 days later. Please forgive me of all my sins and make me a new creation. In Jesus' name, amen.
2: They say the holy water's watered down, and this town's lost its faith. Our colors will fade eventually, so if our time is running out, day after day, we'll make the mundane a masterpiece. Oh my, oh my love, I take one look at you, you're taking me

0: throne.
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0: 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He's clothed in glory.
1: He was clothed.

0: Are you ready to elevate? Well, we want to invite you to come on out to our conference this July. And I promise you this, the next level of what God has for you is waiting for you, your family, your ministry in His presence. We're going to have a 3-day conference right here. And I promise you this, it's going to elevate your faith. It's going to elevate your vision, and it's going to elevate your life like never before.
1: So come and join us July 15th through the 17th in sunny Daytona Beach, Florida. It's going to be awesome. We have VBS for the kids. It's going to be an incredible time for you to go from where you're at to where you want to go. We'll see you this summer at Elevate.

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tonight. Come on, whatever you need from him tonight. He says, I want to meet you tonight. I want to remind you of how powerful, how big, how great. You're not too far away. You're not too far gone. But he says, I'm here.

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0: Are you ready to elevate? Well, we want to invite you to come on out to our conference this July. And I promise you this, the next level of what God has for you is waiting for you, your family, your ministry in His presence. We're going to have a 3-day conference right here. And I promise you this, it's going to elevate your faith. It's going to elevate your vision, and it's going to elevate your life like never before.
1: So come and join us July 15th through the 17th in sunny Daytona Beach, Florida. It's going to be awesome. We have VBS for the kids. It's going to be an incredible time for you to go from the where you're at to where you want to go. We'll see you this summer at Elevate.

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Did you just hear that? Yeah, that's the sound of electric guitars turned all the way up. Every night at 6 p.m., discover the Trinity Rock Hour. 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

Welcome to Music for Your Soul with Loving Kindness, produced by Trinity Music and Media Group. Life has a way of pulling us in every direction, but for the next 30 minutes, let's slow down and turn our hearts toward the one who never changes. Whether you're driving home, relaxing with family, or just looking for a moment of peace, we pray these songs remind you that God is always near. If today's music speaks to you, you can find Loving Kindness on Spotify and other major streaming platforms, and take these songs with you wherever you go. Let's begin with Come Quickly, followed by Unashamed. Welcome again to the Music for Your Soul show.

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Every song is a reminder that no matter where you've been or what you're facing today, the love of Jesus is greater than your past and stronger than your fears. Let's continue with You're My Savior and His Name is Jesus.

Thanks for spending part of your day with us on Music for Your Soul. Sometimes all we need is a simple reminder that God is still listening, still working, and still calling us closer. That's what these next songs are all about. Here's Yeshua, followed by Look My Way.

0: And that's our time together on Music for Your Soul. We hope these songs have brought you a little more peace, a little more hope, and a fresh reminder that Jesus walks with you through every season of life. His grace is enough, His promises are true, and His love never fails. 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

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We've just heard Take These Worries, a reminder from Jesus that we were never meant to carry life's burdens alone. No matter what you're facing today, there is hope. His name brings peace, His love brings us home, and His Spirit still changes lives. So take a deep breath, leave your worries at the feet of Jesus, and let the music do what it was created to do. Point you to the one who never lets go. Here's His name is Jesus, followed by He'll bring you home and revival on the Trinity Rock Hour.

Worry has a way of stealing our peace and pulling our eyes away from God. But the more we focus on Jesus, the more we begin to see every challenge through the lens of His power instead of our fear. That's why He came. He's greater than anything this world can throw at us, and He gives us the strength to stand when life comes knocking. So whatever you're carrying today, don't carry it alone. Let's keep the journey going with "That's Why God Sent You," God Almighty. The World Came Knocking, and God's Armor, right here on the Trinity Rock Hour, broadcasting on WAPN 91.5 FM Daytona Beach and WAPB 91.7 FM Madison, and streaming worldwide on WAPN.net and TrinitySongs.com.

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He never stops calling His children home. He still brings revival to weary hearts, and He gives us the strength to stand no matter what life puts in our path. 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Hour.

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